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We don't have to think it through. I got to let go. I wanna give you wild love, the kind that never slows down.

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The actor Mindy Kaling once said, "Why not me?" 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
0: 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The Uni Voice. 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

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Life rarely gives clear signs or perfect timing. Most of the time, it asks you to move forward while you're still unsure, still learning, and still growing. Trust that clarity often comes after action, not before it. 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
1: at 8 a.m.

Though this season of her life had been cold, lonely, and tough, though she slipped back into a darkness she had hoped by now to have overcome, she had learned a beautiful lesson as she kissed her girls goodbye and thanked them for getting her out the house. That maybe...

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A positive mindset conquers any hurdle. EYBFM 101.5, always here for you.

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The neuroscientist Dr. Jill Bolte discovered that emotions like anger or frustration last only 90 seconds unless we replay them in our minds. 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
1: 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And of course, this is the PM on FM show, the show that has it all when it comes to youth issues. And of course, the drama of campus with me, Dina Imad, and my colleague here, Mustafa Al-Ash'a, who is not going to be with us today. But, you know, next week he is going to be available as always. And, you know, guys, it's a midday. And I don't know outside, but it sounds scorching outside. So if you are in the car, that means you are turning on the AC and trying to enjoy life with us here on AUIB FM. And today we do have great topics to talk about. But before we start, we gotta send greetings from the studio here, starting with Haider Rajah and the lighting, Ahmed Al-Sufi in the music coordination. Greetings from Furqan in the social media team who is filming me right now, me, Dina Imad, and of course, Salah Badil, our amazing director. So, let's go!

What would my life be without starting the show with Mark DeMarco, My Kind of Woman? I mean, I like this song, actually, and I hope you enjoyed it because it's the opening of today's episode. And now we go to the first segment, which is Young Age Crisis. And today's topic is kind of crucial, yet kind of important to talk about. And I don't know if you guys are gonna like it, but it's a crisis we have to talk about, which is being young, but in the workspace. Because when you work, you are young and people assume that you don't have experience and sometimes dismiss you at work because you're just young and you don't understand life yet. So today we're going to talk about too young to matter, the crisis of being dismissed at work because you're just below 30.

0: My bed.
1: I mean, let me ask you something. Have you walked into a workplace filled with excitement, ideas, and motivation, of course, only to have someone look at you and say, you're too young to understand? I mean, you don't have enough experience to deal with such issue at work because, you know, you're young. They assume that you don't have the required knowledge for the job. Or maybe you wait until you get more experience. That's what they always say. Or the classic one, you'll understand when you are older. I mean, you guys are not my parents, it's work. So, you know, just like that, your opinion disappears before anyone even hears it. Welcome to a crisis many young people know too well. Being dismissed at work because simply you are just young. Not because you're wrong, not because you are not qualified, not because your ideas are bad, but because your birth certificate says you have not been alive long enough. This kind of strange, because here's the strange thing. When you are young, society constantly tells you, be creative, think out of the box, change the world, start your business, become a leader. But the moment you actually speak up, some people suddenly become expert in why your opinion does not matter. So it's kind of a paradox, and actually it's kind of a crisis.

So, yeah, it's bad. And of course, expect to be confident, but not too much confident. You expect to lead, but don't become a leader. But only after you have spent years proven you deserve permission to lead. So there is psychology behind it. Psychologists call this age-based stereotyping. Age-based stereotyping. Research has shown that people often associate youth with inexperience, impulsiveness, and lack of judgment, regardless of actual competence. I mean, what's fascinating is that this bias works both ways. Older employees may be stereotyped as resistant to change, and younger employees may be stereotyped as naive. Neither stereotype is fair, neither stereotype is accurate, and both prevent workplaces from benefiting from different perspectives. And according to workplace research, diverse teams, including diversity in age, often produce better problem solving and enforcements because they combine experience with a fresh thinking. So in a way or another, it's kind of fair to think it that way. And by the way, you can participate in this conversation by calling 6229.

I like this song. I mean, you think about life and you think about being young at the same time you think about getting older, just like our topic today. I mean, the idea was not bad to, you know, to have to compromise when you are young and old about workplace. The age of the person saying it was the problem. I mean, there's a hidden damage here. Here's where the crisis gets deeper. Being dismissed repeatedly does not just hurt your career, it changes how you see yourself. You stop raising your hand, you stop suggesting ideas, you stop volunteering, you start editing yourself before anyone else can. Eventually, you become silent. Not because you have nothing to say, of course, but because you've been taught nobody wants to hear it. And this is tragic, actually, because some of history's biggest breakthroughs came from people who were considered too young. I mean, Einstein invented his most famous equation when he was 27. If his professor in his 50s says, "No, you are too young," the physics would be different today. Of course, I don't think we would have phones or something. I mean, many entrepreneurs started companies in their 20s. Many scientists made discoveries early in their careers. And many artists changed culture before turning 30. Age was never the secret ingredient, guys. The secret ingredient was being allowed to try.

You know, there is a twist in this. Sometimes older colleagues aren't dismissing you because, you know, just they dislike you, of course. Sometimes they're speaking from scars. Think about it. They've made mistakes, lost opportunities, seen projects fail, been disappointed. What sounds like arrogance can sometimes be fear disguised as advice. Like, yeah, you'll fail. I mean, they're not being negative. I mean, the older generation, especially here in Iraq, do have some kind of problem in expressing their emotions. But sometimes they talk out of advice in a, you know, negative way. I mean, sometimes they're saying, I don't want you to repeat what happened to me. I don't want you to repeat the same mistakes. The problem is what wisdom can become gatekeeping when it's used to shut down new voices instead of guiding them. I mean, you, these words are for the older generation. You as the guide in our life right now, because that's your role. Don't just shut ideas, because now we have different ideas, different approaches, different opportunities, but try to be the guidance in the youth's life, because today, right now, we do need advice from wise old people, actually, because how are we going to build a great nation without listening to the elderly, without listening to their experience, wisdom, in a very positive way?

0: And I gotta tell you, experience should be a bridge, not a wall. Because, okay, say Dina, we know it now, we are young, and I don't know if my audience right now are from the old generation or young generation. This is for you both. The solution. What do? You don't just respond with ego. Of course, you don't respond with the age. And you don't disappear into silence. You build credibility. One action at a time, if you're young. One project at a time. One success at a time. You become the person whose work speaks before they do. Show them the results. Show them how how your commitments can change the environment of the workplace. Because while age can influence first impressions, culture, results eventually become impossible to ignore. And in a way or another, we can do it. And I believe we have a call. Hello?
1: Hello, Dina. How are you today?
0: Hi, Mohammed. How are you? How are you doing?
1: I'm doing good. Where's Mustafa?
0: Mustafa is behind the scene right now, and he is kind of feeling ill. So he tried his best to be with me, but he could not perform. And of course, that's the safe space we provide here. So stay calm,
1: just
0: Mustafa.
1: Tell him that I say hi, and I wish we will be better soon.
0: Oh, stay strong, Mustafa. He's listening to you right now, I suppose.
1: So, today's topic is talking about how the older generation are pushing away the younger generations when it comes to making decisions and something
0: in
1: like
0: work
1: that.
0: Space, mostly, like at
1: yeah,
0: work.
1: It happens most of the time, and most of us, even the older generation, we face these things actually. And it's just like you said it. We don't want the newer generation to face our mistakes, to face our faults, the things that we've been through. But the major problem is that some of the older generation don't have the compassion or the ability to say that we were wrong at that time. So they do it like this, you know? They pushing away. Don't do it. But don't talk even.
0: But the younger generation is the fuel for a better future. Sometimes I believe in Iraq especially, the older generation don't want to hear that they are old or their time is coming to an end when it comes to workspace. Actually, they want to control the workspace and keep it that way in their own method and mindset. So they reject the idea of that someday younger generation are coming to have their spots. I've seen that in multiple institutes here in Iraq.
1: Well, it happens actually in governmental institutes actually, because the older persons are most likely there. But when it comes to the, the companies, the other institutes, they are accepting the newer generations, actually. I'm the one accepting the newer generations. I'm accepting their thoughts. And when there's something I don't like, I get it to discussion.
0: So you are open to that.
1: Yeah, try to convince me that you are right. And if you made it through, I'll do what you want.
0: That's really nice of you, but I believe that you are the exception, or do you think that this phenomena is raising to be kind of awareness in the private sector?
1: Well, when it comes to private sector, it's like it's common. Try to convince me that I'm wrong and you're right, and we'll do it.
0: So like being but objective despite the age gap?
1: Yeah, but I'm willing to accept the ideas, I'm willing to accept the changes that the newer generation are made. They know what's going on now. Even we are trying to keep up

0: all this. So they doubt their achievements when it comes to their CV and stuff. I mean, I hope that I'm really glad that you do have a positive view and vision when it comes to accepting youth in the private sector from the future.
1: I have to accept them. They are you just said it. They are the fuel to the future.
0: They
1: If I
0: are.
1: don't accept them, who will? And who will help me? And who will help the next coming generation? If I don't learn them, if I don't accept them, if I don't try to improve them with the experience I have now, who will serve in the next generation? Who will pass through our experience, our knowledge? It's just like, it's an advice to the private sector and the governmental sector. Try to accept the newer generation. They are the fuel. Try to improve them. Try to straight them forward on the right way. If you see them make mistakes, and it's totally fine to make mistakes. They are human after all.
0: Great. So you just gave an advice for the older generation. How about the younger generation? For those who are suffering from this problem right now, do you have an advice for them?
1: For sure. Even if you are pushed away, even if you are rejected, don't let yourself down. You have an achievement you've made. You have gone through a whole milestone. So you are not less. You just need to gain more experience to, try to get through.
0: That's really nice advice, actually.
1: Well, it's the truth, actually. I'm talking out of, I've been in that situation before, and I'm just trying to pass through what I've been through.
0: Whoa, I mean, applause to that.
1: Thank
0: Yes.
1: you.
0: Thank you so much, Mohammed, for calling today and sharing your insight over this matter. I believe that a lot of students and even young people, I hope the older generation, I really hope that are listening to right now,
1: Me
0: to
1: too.
0: us right now, and get benefits from your experience in this field. Thank you so much, and I
1: Thank you.
0: hope you have a
1: Thank you very much,
0: beautiful
1: Dina.
0: day.
1: You too. Goodbye.

I don't know where I went. So as a final advice for you young people, do not let your age determine the size of your voice. Let your character, effort, and ideas do that.

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We are live right now on the PM 1FM show with me, Dina Imad, and of course, Mustafa Al-Ash'a, who is not here today,

but we'll be here next week. By the way, you can call 6229 to share your insight and your opinion over today's episode, and of course over the scorching day, because it's very hot outside. So now we move to academic drama, and today's topic is the school of life. Yes, the things nobody taught you in school. So let's go.

All right, students, let me ask you a dangerous question. You've spent years in classrooms. You've memorized formulas, written essays, passed exams, survived surprise quizzes, and maybe you've been learned, you know, about the, I don't know, the product table by heart. But can you recognize manipulation? Can you negotiate your salary? Can you handle rejection? Can you manage your money? Can you tell if you are burning out? Or can you maintain a healthy friendship, a healthy marriage? Or can you plan a party? Can you remain calm when life falls apart? Interesting? I don't know, actually, because life teaches us those things. School does not.

So welcome to today's academic drama, The School of Life, the subjects nobody puts on the curriculum. I mean, subject one, emotional intelligence. Let's start with the biggest one. School teaches you what to think. Life teaches you how to feel. Nobody sits down, you down, of course, and explains how to deal with your heartbreak, with a breakup. How to process grief, how to handle jealousy, how to calm anxiety, how to forgive yourself. Yet, these emotions affect your life more than any exam score ever will. Psychologist Daniel Goleman famously argued that emotional intelligence, the ability to understand and manage emotions, is a major predictor of success and well-being. So imagine if a school taught how to survive embarrassment 101. Trust me, attendance would be full. So in a way or another, life would teach you this emotional intelligence, school would not. And if life does not, that means you have to search videos on YouTube in order to learn.

subject to money management. Now let's talk about the magical thing that disappears the second it enters your account, which is money. Most students spend years learning mathematics, but nobody teaches them budgeting, saving, investments, debt management, credit cards, financial scams. Then adulthood arrives and suddenly you are expected to know everything. I mean, life first exams, rent is due. That's difficult. No calculator allowed. With the reality here, financial literacy is one of the most valuable skills a young person can develop, because earning money and managing money are two completely different subjects. So, you know, if you're just great at math, but you don't know how to manage and budget your money, that means you are in a huge problem.

0: And we have a call. Hello?
1: Good afternoon.
0: Good afternoon.
1: Hello, Ms. Dina. How are you?
0: I'm fine. How are you? Wait, remind me of your name.
1: Fantastic. Thank you. I'm Hussein.
0: Hi, Hussein. How are you? How are you feeling in this scorching, very hot day?
1: Yeah, it is very hot.
0: It is.
1: I'm molting. It's really, really cool. Yeah, it's really, really cool because, you know, we are in middle of June. So that must be the hottest time on the year.
0: Yeah.
1: June and, yeah.
0: I believe August.
1: So it's cool. Yeah, August, it's very, very hot, especially at the south of the Iraq, but it's still June, July, and August, all of them. It is the central of the summer. So it is okay. Right now it's 44, I guess. But
0: it's 44 degrees Celsius. Yeah. How is that okay?
1: Yeah, believe me, in Iraq, it's okay.
0: Oh, I cannot handle it right now. I mean, the schools cannot teach us how to deal with such heat, you know? They teach us about math, like Pythagoras theory. I mean, I have not used Pythagoras theories in ages. And that's the topic of the day in academic drama. But school does not teach us.
1: Yeah, this is a big challenge, exactly. It's not just a math. The school does not educate us about that. It's all in all departments. When you go to engineer, to another any other department, they teach you some. I'm not talking about the AOIB. I'm talking about in general in all all in school and all universities. So they are talking about some ideal issue, but in reality, a lot of differences they will be sharing. There are a lot of challenge they will be having. The student after graduating, they learn and they teach a lot of things, but not useful for them in actual life. So I agree 100% with you. They are need some enhancement with the topic that will be studying inside the school or in the college.
0: Yeah, I mean, I wish that a college or schools have taught me how to deal with people, make connections, and to build a community, all of these things, but they did not. I mean, just calculus, chemistry, biology, how, you know, how frog lives and what is a tree. And surprisingly, I don't even remember. I mean, I'm so busy with daily life, not just me, all the
1: others. Because we don't use it daily life.
0: We're not using it. So right now, a lot of youth are going through courses. Like, imagine you finish your studies in order to take courses and more courses to know how to handle your money.
1: Yes.
0: It's a disgrace and sad.
1: That's correct. So one of the part on the medical department, you know, such like a doctor, dentist, optometrist, whatever.
0: Mm-hmm.
1: So they have a part of his education life. They need to participate to some pharmacy, or they need to go to hospital. That will be happen in the summer, middle of the summer. But but sadly, but they do not use it in the good way.
0: Mm-hmm.
1: So they use it such like a journey. They do not take a lot of advantage from this journey. But it is very, very important. And I would like that all departments, all the specialists, all the specialty, they have such like these courses. They will be mixed the education life with the actual life when they go to such like the hospital or for some company for investment or whatever, they will be deal with actual stuff, not theoretical stuff. They will be see the daily matter. They will be challenged. They will be faced in the actual life, and they will be taking the advantage directly from the guy that they are working under the ground and on the ground. So this is very important that they have some not a training session, but like a sharing knowledge with the specialist, not the teacher or professor that would be take the an ideal way that it is not fit with the actual life. I'm talking that because I already engineer, but when I, after graduation, I see what I learned from the 4 years in studying.
0: Mm-hmm.
1: And it's a very, very hard topic that we study it inside the college. But eventually, I did not use any of them. The only thing that I learned is the hard way that we are reading, that we are suffering in through the study. So that made us, everything will be come up after that will be easier and we can deal with it, but not we face it. This is mm-hmm. the only things that I think about.
0: Hmm. Yeah. Well, actually, not just that. When it comes to shared knowledge that all humans should have, which is how to deal with their mental health, adaptability, as well time management. A lot of people suffer off time management after college because, you know, they did not study the time management and their time. So in a way or another, I do agree with you of all of what you said, and it is sad, and I hope that the next generation would be able to talk up, to speak up in order to save themselves a lot of time but now studying things that they would never use in their lives. Because, you know, right now, for example, we study biology, but for now, I'm 26. I fall asleep to videos on Amazon and about the life of lions and stuff, but I used to study them. So schools would be great if they focus more on the humanity part of life, exactly. Like how to live a life, actually, not just how to do math, for example. Math is good, but you know what I mean.
1: Yeah, it is very good. So, you know, right now, the private sector or the institute, that the private, not the government, mm-hmm. they focusing on that. And they are seeing there is a weakness point with that, Matt, the mental health, all of the stuff that you mentioned. We have a weakness on that. So they are working to have a training session. And also the people, it's aware about that issue, about this weakness. So they are attending to such like this training session. Even they give some payment or some money for that. So they already know about this weakness. And we look forward that the who is deal with that, who is have the an order about that. It's really, really wonderful if they involve it with the school or the college subject. They need to have an etc. Work on that part, especially
0: I hope in the future
1: the relationship. Mm-hmm. They need to educate the people or the students about that, because it is very, very important, especially the how to can deal or how can work or treatment with the treat with sure. With the other people. This is very important, the cooperation.
0: Mm-hmm, Well, that's great, actually. So, well, I hope in the future something will change, and I believe it will change because the younger generation do really need that. Thank you so much, Asim, for calling today. Your insight was very important, not just for our audience, but for us here in the radio station, and I hope you call again. But right now, I gotta move with the other segments.
1: Thank you. Bye-bye.
0: I hope you have a great day.

So guys, school prepares you for exams. Life prepares you for reality. The smartest students learn from both.

what a vibrant song to be listening to the middle of life. Not life, but even day. I don't know. I like to listen to it if I'm in the middle of life. Am I in the middle of life? I'm 36. I don't know, but that's a youthful about it. And now we move to the mic drop stuff. Guys, I love the show because the show is just a safe space. That's what I always say and I always do to prove it to you and to myself. So, mic drop stuff, the less, the better. Today we're going to talk about the philosophy of symbolicity according to Henry David Thoreau.

I mean, let me start with a strange question. What if most of the things you have chasing right now aren't actually making your life better? What if more clothes don't make you happier, more notifications don't make you more connected, and more followers don't make you less lonely? More work does not make you more successful, and more stuff does not make you more fulfilled. Now, before you throw your phone out of the window and turn off the radio, let's talk about one of history's most fascinating thinkers, Henry David Thoreau, a man who looked at society almost 200 years ago and said, "I think we're making life way more complicated than it needs to be, and honestly, the older his ideas get, the more modern they sound."

In 1845, Thoreau did something that shocked people. He left the busy world behind and built a tiny cabin near a pond called Walden Pond. No luxury, no social media, no endless shopping, no status competition, no Russian. Just nature, books, thoughts, and a simple way of living. For 2 years, he conducted an experiment. How much can we actually do the living, how we actually do to live well? The results became one of the most influential books ever written, which is Walden. I mean, I really do encourage you to read this book. It's fascinating and it is kind of a novel. Thoreau noticed something strange about people. They spent their entire lives chasing things they barely had time to enjoy. I mean, how is that even possible? Working hard, buying more, wanting more, comparing more, and somehow becoming less satisfied. I mean, it sounds familiar because today we have more technology than any generation before us, more entertainment, more convenience, more communications, yet anxiety, burnout, and loneliness continue to rise.

Thera might have looked at Modern Life and asked, are you using your, you know, positions, or are your positions using you? Just like that. I mean, think about it. You buy a bigger phone. A week later, it feels normal. You get more followers. Soon, you want even more. You get a promotion. Then immediately start thinking about the next one. Psychologists call this hedonic treadmill. Yes, hedonic treadmill. Humans quickly adapt to improvements and return to their previous level of satisfaction. In other words, more is a moving target. You caught it, then it moves again and again and again. Just like Jacques Lacan's philosophy. He is a major figure in psychology. He thinks it's an object A. Whatever you try, when you get that object A, there's always going to be another object A that you have to fulfill and you have to get in order to feel satisfied, in order to feel there, to feel your existence. In a way, when you say to yourself, if I only get this promotion, if I only get this job, if I only get into the school, if I only become a doctor, if I only get the promotion when I get a doctor, if I only travel the world, there's always gonna be if I only. And do you know, guys, it's all start with one simple statement, if I only grow up.

don't get me wrong. Henry David Thoreau did not say be bored. He was not saying own nothing. He was not saying reject modern life. No, he was making a different question. What is essential and what is just meh, you know? What truly adds value to life? What genuinely matters? Because simplicity is not about having less. It's about making room for what matters most. Less clutter, more clarity, less noise, more meaning, less performing, more living. I mean, there is a tiny joy revolution here. One of Thoreau's greatest lessons is that happiness often hides in small things. A quiet morning, a conversation with a friend, a good book. Regain against the window, you know? I mean, sometimes the rain. A walk without headphones, a cup of tea after a long day. The modern world trains us to chase extraordinary moments. Thoreau reminds us not to miss ordinary ones, because life is not just mostly made of grand achievements. It's mostly made of, you know, Tuesdays.

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1: Many people spend years trying to impress others, buying things they don't need, living lifestyles they cannot afford, and following paths they don't have, you know, they cannot enjoy or don't have energy for, all to gain approval from people who are not paying attention. Thoreau challenged this completely. He believed that success was not about having the most, it's about needing the least and the least. Imagine the freedom of that. Not because you're giving up, but because you're no longer trapped by endless wanting. Young adulthood is full of pressure, guys. Pressure to success. 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Pressure to keep up with everyone online. And that's why Thoreau feels so relevant today, and that's why I chose to talk about his philosophy. His message was not, do less because life is meaningless. No, his message was, do less of what does not matter so you don't do more of what does.

So today, before you scroll endlessly through another feed, before you compare your life to someone else's highlight reel, ask yourself, what if happiness isn't hiding in more? What if it's hiding in enough? Because perhaps the richest person isn't the one who owns the most. Perhaps it's the one who can genuinely say, I already have enough. And maybe that's what the philosophy is all about. And that's philosophy of Henry David Thoreau was trying to teach us all along. Our life isn't, you know, as frittered away by detailed simplicity, simplicity. That's what he said. And in a world constantly shouting more, perhaps the bravest things you can do is choose enough. Yeah, that's the most brave thing you can do as a young person, to choose what is enough.

Yes, guys. And by that, we've reached the end of today's episode. Thank you so much for joining us today in the PM of M show with me, Dina Imad. Today, we've talked about great crises that you may face as a young person, about a school of life and what life can teach you, and of course, about the theory and philosophy of Henry David Thoreau, that enough could be simple and you are enough to have simple things in life. So thank you guys so much for joining us today on the PM FM show on AIPFM 101.5. And by that, I gotta tell you, just see you next week and enjoy your weekend.

إذاعة الجامعة الأمريكية من بغداد تجمع بين الإبداع والتميز 101.5.

A city feels safer and warmer when its people act with patience, respect, and awareness, especially in moments where no rules are being enforced. 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

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Break the sitting cycle. Many students spend hours studying or driving. Sitting for too long increases the risk of chronic illnesses. Set an alarm to stand up and move for 2 minutes every hour. Stretch, walk to the window, just break the cycle.

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The art of living lies in the fine balance between letting go and holding on. Holding on to your dreams, but letting go of the mistakes of yesterday. 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

The don't break the chain trick. Listen to this. Jerry Seinfeld, in the most famous TV show, Seinfeld, once revealed his secret to success: a red marker and a wall calendar. Every day he wrote jokes, he would mark a big red X. The rule wasn't don't break the chain. It's a visual reward that keeps your brain addicted to progress. Psychologists call this the habit loop. Once your mind connects actions to rewards, consistency becomes effortless. 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

All I ever do is find different ways to word the same old song. Ever since I came along from the day the song called How My Name Is Dropped, started thinking my name was Falk. Cause anytime things went wrong, I was the one who they would blame it on. The media made media equivalent of a modern day Genghis Khan. Try to argue it was only entertainment, dog. Gangster? Nah, courageous balls. Had to change my style. They said I'm way too soft, and I sound like Daisy and Nas. Out came the claws, and the fame's been out since then. But up until the instant that I went against it, it was ingrained in me that I wouldn't amount to a stain, I thought. No wonder I had to unlearn everything my brain was taught. Do I really belong in this game, I pondered. I just wanna play my part. Should I make waves or not? So back and forth in my brain, the tug of war wages on. And I don't wanna seem ungrateful or disrespect the art form I was raised upon. But sometimes you gotta take a loss and have people rub it in your face before you get made pissed off. And keep plugging, it's your only outlet and your only outfit. So you know they're gonna talk about it. Better find a way to counter it quick and make it, ah! I feel like I've already said this a kabillion 80 times. How many times can I say the same thing, different ways that rhyme? What I really wanna say is, if there's anyone else that can relate to my story,

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But it wasn't until I put the pain in song, learn who to aim it on, that I made a spark, started to spit harder, learn how to harness it while the reins were off. And there was a lot of bizarre, but the crazy part, as soon as I stopped singing, I gave up.

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0: If you repeat a word many times, it can start to sound strange and lose its meaning for a moment.
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We turn it on. 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

world gets quiet. AYBFM. 5, 4, 3, 2, 1, 0. We turn it on. 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

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You don't need the perfect plan. It's not only about the perfect plans, just the courage to start. 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

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This applies to everything from dental floss to wearing a mask during dust storms. 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

إذاعة الجامعة الأمريكية من بغداد، تجمع بين الإبداع والتميز. 101.5

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They say history repeats itself. 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
1: ために。

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0: 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Thank you, ladies and gentlemen. 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You know, just you got to give us time to get started. You know, get the motor running.
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